there to love me both day and night. No grumbles or fusses, just treats me right. Never running the streets, leaving me alone. She knows the warmest place

0: the Texas Bach Festival, Georgetown's and Central Texas's only classical music festival, presents its 9th annual concert series, Onward and Upward, on June 23rd to 24th and 26th to 28th, with 5 concerts, all in local venues. 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
3: 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A ton of BS, a cowboy hat. Armadillo headquarters, Lone Star Beer. Too much government, you got weird. Austin. 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

0: the Texas Bach Festival, Georgetown's and Central Texas's only classical music festival, presents its 9th annual concert series, Onward and Upward, on June 23rd to 24th and 26th to 28th, with 5 concerts, all in local venues. 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
1: We're going from frivolous to serious here. Oh. 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

0: Hey, this is Tim Ditmar, and I have a show every Friday on KGTN. It's called Tones of Texas, and it's at 5 p.m. I play all kinds of music from the state of Texas, including brand new tracks by bands like this, Moving Panoramas. New and old school punk rock. A little indie pop. Maybe even some new bluegrass. Psych rock. Folk music. R&B. And if you're lucky, I might even throw in some Willie Nelson.
1: 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On second thought, baby, I do.
0: 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A little bit of everything. 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

0: the Texas Bach Festival, Georgetown's and Central Texas's only classical music festival, presents its 9th annual concert series, Onward and Upward, on June 23rd to 24th and 26th to 28th, with 5 concerts, all in local venues. 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

0: Texas Bach Festival, Georgetown's and Central Texas's only classical music festival, presents its 9th annual concert series, Onward and Upward, on June 23rd to 24th and 26th to 28th, with 5 concerts, all in local venues. 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

0: the Texas Bach Festival, Georgetown's and Central Texas's only classical music festival, presents its 9th annual concert series, Onward and Upward, on June 23rd to 24th and 26th to 28th, with 5 concerts, all in local venues. 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

hot pursuit and fiery auto crashes. Some will die in hot pursuit while sifting through my ashes. Some will fall in love with life and drink it from a fountain that is pouring like an avalanche coming down the mountain.

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And they're gonna do it in public. 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

0: the Texas Bach Festival, Georgetown's and Central Texas's only classical music festival, presents its 9th annual concert series, Onward and Upward, on June 23rd to 24th and 26th to 28th, with 5 concerts, all in local venues. 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

0: the Texas Bach Festival, Georgetown's and Central Texas's only classical music festival, presents its 9th annual concert series, Onward and Upward, on June 23rd to 24th and 26th to 28th, with 5 concerts, all in local venues. 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

0: There's no light without the dark, no good without knowledge of evil, no fire without the spark, and a match in the hand of all people. And one kiss can change the world. 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Make your choices wisely, friend. 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

I don't know why their lives were cut short, but the mystery never tells why.

Who took your measurements from your toes to the top of your head? Yeah, you know. Who bought your clothes and new shoes and wrote you a book you never read? Yeah, you know. Who was it? Yeah, you know, we real cool.

You're listening, are you? Who was it you called the good shepherd, rounding up the kids for their meal? Who chased your shadow?

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2: 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Right here on Radio Georgetown. 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

0: the Texas Bach Festival, Georgetown's and Central Texas's only classical music festival, presents its 9th annual concert series, Onward and Upward, on June 23rd to 24th and 26th to 28th, with 5 concerts, all in local venues. 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

0: the Texas Bach Festival, Georgetown's and Central Texas's only classical music festival, presents its 9th annual concert series, Onward and Upward, on June 23rd to 24th and 26th to 28th, with 5 concerts, all in local venues. 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

last number, I'd like to ask your help. Would the people in the cheaper seats clap your hands? 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Thank you. 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What?

0: Guten Tag, Georgetown. I'm Thomas, German certified master goldsmith with Atelier Thomas Anselman, North Under Square on Austin Avenue. And this is KGTN.
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0: the Texas Bach Festival, Georgetown's and Central Texas's only classical music festival, presents its 9th annual concert series, Onward and Upward, on June 23rd to 24th and 26th to 28th, with 5 concerts, all in local venues. 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

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And a lot of people, I believe in my heart, in the rest of the world, are ready for Shinedown to come back

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0: the Texas Bach Festival, Georgetown's and Central Texas's only classical music festival, presents its 9th annual concert series, Onward and Upward, on June 23rd to 24th and 26th to 28th, with 5 concerts, all in local venues. 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
2: 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Right here on KGTN.

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0: the Texas Bach Festival, Georgetown's and Central Texas's only classical music festival, presents its 9th annual concert series, Onward and Upward, on June 23rd to 24th and 26th to 28th, with 5 concerts, all in local venues. 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

hard boots, but maybe that's the price you pay for the chains you lose. She was a raven, fine as a bee's wing, and I miss her now more than words could say. If I could just take

0: 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This is Heather, curator of Heather's Mixtape. 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

0: the Texas Bach Festival, Georgetown's and Central Texas's only classical music festival, presents its 9th annual concert series, Onward and Upward, on June 23rd to 24th and 26th to 28th, with 5 concerts, all in local venues. 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

0: C. Baxter in Wilder's apartment. That particular arrangement just came out of the blue. And who was it who sang, "I know that you love one, so why can't you love too?"
1: I was in full-time education when I got scared of the future.
2: And I've only got a job so I don't disappoint my mother.
1: It's like I've painted myself into a social corner.
2: Well, that's what happens when you listen to St. Scott Walker on headphones on the bus. What about us?
1: What about us?
2: My friends come round and they ask me, what about us?
1: My friends come round and they ask me, what about us? You'd know that I don't give myself about happy endings.
2: I'm too old for all that now.
1: And you don't have to worry that much about the future.
2: And it's not as if you ever did before. Because you'll always have everything, just as you want it. And
1: there'll always be a phone to ring at 3 in the morning.
2: You'll always have someone who'll drive you home.
1: Yes, you'll always have someone to drive you home.

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2: Hey everyone, welcome to Tones of Texas. I'm your host, Tim Dittmar, bringing you all kinds of music from the state of Texas. I have a bunch of older tracks today, but I also have some brand new tracks, including this brand new split 7-inch with The Gary and Zeus Apollo. I'm going to kick off the show with those two tracks. This first one is by The Gary called Toll Road.

another way, we're told. File this one under haven't started yet, cause the wheels are still spinning and the ground is soaking wet. Pay to drive an unfinished

That was Cotton Mather finishing up that first set of Tones of Texas. And before that, we heard from Being Dead. Also heard from The Black Angels, Brownout, Spoon with Hot Thoughts, Diana Burgess with You Run. And I kicked off the show with the split 7-inch between the Gary and Zeus Apollo. All right, I'm going to keep the show going. Some more new music. And this first one is Cormay, and this is a track called ADHD.

That was Midlake finishing up Tones of Texas today. And before, we heard from Matt the Electrician, and that featured Wood and Wire. Also heard from Shotzi, a pretty classic track called Death of the Alphabet, and you can always catch those folks still out there. Also heard from Mobley, Israel Nash with Can't Stop, Dr. Deimos with Uh-Oh, and from 2000, At the Drive-In with One Arm Scissor, and to kick off that set with some brand new Cormay. Hey, I want to thank everybody for tuning in today. I'm here every Friday serving up all kinds of music from the state of Texas. Hopefully you'll join me again. Y'all have a fine weekend. Cheers.

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2: Welcome back to our Georgetown area listeners to Bach to the Future, the weekly program of the Texas Bach Festival. Last time, we discussed how we were going to pull back the curtain on Handel's Messiah, which is comprised of three parts, part one, part two, part three, and we dwelled last time on part one. Many interesting facts that even the most experienced singer or choral aficionado may not know about Handel's Messiah, how it's for the last nearly 300 years has been the world's most popular choral orchestral masterwork. And I say that because there are more documented performances year by year, even today, all around the world, of Messiah than any other work. I would love to hear it in Japan sometime, to hear Messiah sung in Japanese. That must really be something. And then in Russia, it is done very much. And imagine hearing it in Russian or in German in Germany, or its original language, English, which we do here in this country so many times. We dwelled on part one, as I mentioned, and that part deals with the prophecy of the birth of Christ and the actual birth. And it's called the Christmas portion, therefore, and is done in this country more than any other portion. So folks, Americans have assumed that Messiah is a Christmas work. Quite the contrary. It is a Lenten Easter work. It was premiered April 13th, 1742, which was right in the middle of Lent during that year, because part two, the longest part, deals with the passion of Jesus, his capture, his torture, his crucifixion, and then hints at the end of part two about how he came up from hell and rose 3 days later, and ends with the Hallelujah Chorus, which we played for you last time. Part three deals with the glory of the resurrection, the shortest part. Today, we are going to look at part two as we continue to pull the curtain back. There's so many interesting things. I would like to mention a few of them before we start getting into the music. First,

and by prophets writing for the Bible. So Jennings went in there and took out certain sections. Handel wrote about 250 pages of hand autograph manuscript in just 22 days. And he was writing at a furious pace, which was common for Handel. So you think, where did Messiah come from? It came from Handel sitting alone in his room writing like crazy for a little over 3 weeks. It is an unusual oratorio in that there are no characters like there were in his operas, or in the oratorio Samson, which has a main character named Samson, or in the oratorio named Deborah, where she is the leading character. There are no characters. There's a soprano, alto, tenor, bass, soloist. There's a chorus. There's an orchestra. They do choruses. They do orchestral pieces. They do arias or songs by the soloist, and they do another kind of musical form called recitative, which is when you take many words and get through them in a hurry and tell the story and set the table for the next aria. And there are two kinds of recitative. In Italian, there's one that's called secco, S-E-C-C-O, which means dry. Just chords with the harpsichord and irregular rhythm, and it goes pretty quickly. Then there is accompagnato, which means accompanied recitative. That's when the strings, the orchestra joins in a measured beat and accompany the soloist. So there are two of those, and you're going to hear both as we continue to pull the curtain back. The premiere was the 13th of April, 1742, in Dublin, in the New Music Hall on Fishamble Street. I visited Dublin. The Texas Choral Consort went to Dublin back in 2002 and did a Messiah tour and visited that original site. There's only part of a wall remaining. It has been taken over by gentrification, but still people honor that site, and it was quite moving standing there in the exact place where Handel did Messiah 277 years ago. Quite amazing. One more thing. Where did the money go? We discussed last time that Handel was beginning to go broke because Italian opera was losing favor and English dramas were starting to become all the rage in England, and he needed to change. So he took the opera form and changed it to English oratorio, changed the words from secular to sacred, from Italian to English. Where did the money go for these first few shows of Messiah? Did they go to Handel's pocket, or did they go elsewhere? I touched a little bit last time where the money actually went. Back then, in those days, in the 1730s and 40s, if you had to borrow money, you didn't go to a bank and get a secured loan with a certain percentage. You went to these unscrupulous loan people who would give you the money but then charge a huge amount of interest. And if you couldn't pay, if you were a normal person, a poor person living then and couldn't find work, they would throw you into a debtor's prison. Unlike today when your credit rating just goes down. So Handel felt for these people because he was almost there himself. So it is documented. I did some additional research and found out that Handel, for the first revival or the first occasion of Messiah's performances, he took the profit after paying all the expenses, and instead of keeping it himself, he freed 152 debtors out of the debtor's prison. He paid their debts, and they were allowed to go back to life with their families and continue working and living. Personally, I think that is a remarkable thing, that Messiah, where Jesus calls us to celebrate his birth and to remember how he gave his life for everyone without expecting anything in return, and then gave us these wonderful fulfillment of promises, Handel himself took the money from the first Messiah and paid off 152 people's debts. That's something I bet you did not know. So, we start with the music now. Four of the first five movements out of part two are choruses. Handel wants to, with authority, lay down the beginnings of Jesus' passion, which means when he was captured and mistreated and crucified. The first movement, it is a chorus, Behold the Lamb of God. It starts off dealing with the progression from Passiontide to crucifixion,
resurrection, ascension, and then Pentecost, when the Holy Spirit, according to the Bible,

down into the hearts and minds of believers. And the eventual triumph of God's kingdom, Handel's own words, by the way. So what we have is a journey, and it starts with this very dramatic chorus, "Behold the Lamb of God." It's in a minor key, lots of dotted rhythms and trills. It's quite serious sounding. Enjoy.

Next follows a beautiful mezzo-soprano, or actually contralto is the word that Handel used. A contralto is the term that we use for a very low alto voice, or a low mezzo-soprano. This next aria is one of the most famous from the entire work, He Was Despised, a contralto aria that in its full length is over 13 minutes long, which is the longest movement in Messiah. The reason it takes so long is because there's a very slow first section where she sings He Was Despised. Then there's a faster second section called the B section, which describes Jesus being hit and spat on and mistreated. And the third section, the A section, is repeated in its entirety. So it's the old form, slow, fast, slow. And for time purposes, for our program, we will not be able to play the entire aria. So we shall do the ending of the first A section, the complete B section, which is shorter, and then start the A section again. So at least you get an idea of the flow of this very expressive aria. There's another true story that I found. During one of the original performances of Messiah, which were in Dublin, there was a pastor who was there who knew the woman soloist who was singing this aria, and he was so moved, reportedly, by what he heard in this aria that he stood up and said, "Surely all your sins will be forgiven because of this." In other words, he was so moved by her singing that he said that, and that's what they would do back then. They would stand up and say things, or the king would stand up and everybody else would stand up, and it was quite these premieres 277 years ago, the amazing things that would happen. So, He Was Despised.

What we just heard was an excerpt out of number 23 from the second part of Messiah, He Was Despised. You heard the last portion of the A section going into the B section, and then the first part of the A return, which is called a da capo. Da capo means the head, and so you go back to the A section that started the piece. And you may have heard that there was some more ornamentation and things added to it that was common practice in Messiah in all Handel arias. When you went back for the A section, you would add some new notes to make it more expressive. So now we go to number 24, another chorus, Surely He Hath Borne Our Griefs. And then we will go right into another chorus, number 25, And With His Stripes. These choruses in Handel's musical language describe the beating and the torture that Jesus underwent. And when they say, and with his stripes we are healed, that means the lash marks that were on his back, the stripes from the whip. And these two choruses are very dramatic. It's set in imitative style. Actually, Surely starts in chordal style, and it has a very expressive part in the middle on the words, for our iniquities. And then when it comes back to the text, the chastisement, it goes back to the imitative, violent kind of music. And then, and with his stripes, is set in a fugue style, F-U-G-U-E, which means a melody that is passed around amongst all the voices, and all the proper key changes and things are done as well. So you'll hear the melody, and with his stripes we are passed around from voice to voice.

Okay, what we just heard were choruses number 24 and 25, Surely He Hath Borne Our Griefs, and With His Stripes from Messiah. We now go to one of my favorite choruses in the entire work, All We Like Sheep, which has, over the years, proven itself to be one of the most difficult choruses because of the melisma, or the 16th note run that is on the phrase, We Have Turned. Now, if you know anything about sheep, they are not the smartest animals in the world. They will go where somebody or something leads them, or perceived to have been leading them. And so Handel shows in this piece, via the music, on the words, have gone astray, there's an eighth note figure that seems to be going nowhere, and then it finally arrives at a cadence, and then it goes on to the next thing of all we like sheep, and then astray, we have turned everyone to his own way. On the word turned, listen for the 16th note runs that are very difficult to execute properly. Very enjoyable chorus. So much fun to sing and very difficult to do well. So, number 26, All We Like Sheep.

Something that I'd like to introduce to you, another curtain-pulling-back moment. Think of Handel's orchestra back in those days. In fact, look at the chorus. This was 1742, and in those days, women did not have very many rights. They were expected pretty much just to hang around the house and have children, and they couldn't really do anything when it came to professional performance. They maybe could sing in the choir, but getting a solo role, usually the women, the female roles in many parts of Europe were done by male castrati sopranos or altos, male falsettists. But Handel was one of the movers and shakers in this regard and did hire women. And I think that's quite remarkable. The orchestra was used very much different instruments than we have today in our orchestras. The Texas Bach Festival usually uses modern instruments, but in Handel's day, they had violins and violas, they had string instruments and reed instruments that were older and had softer, more mellow sounds, and the pitch system was different, about a half step lower. So if you were to drop in through a time machine and watch a Handel Messiah performance back in the 1740s, you would see instruments that you don't see in the orchestra today. Very interesting, even with that, how over the years Messiah has been embraced and become more and more popular. Next, we go to one of those recitatives that I mentioned, one of the accompanied recitatives, number 27, which is for tenor voice. All they that see him laugh him to scorn. Many violently performed dotted rhythms, again, portraying the scourging and the insulting and the hitting him and yelling insulting things at him. And then that leads directly, it is a very short movement, and leads directly to chorus number 28, He Trusted in God. And you may remember the story from the Bible, if you've heard it, where the two thieves were on either side of Jesus, and one of them said, Jesus, if you are the Lord, bring us down from this cross. Take yourself down from the cross. And the other thief apologized and said, please let me be with you in your kingdom today. And Jesus did not take himself down from the cross, according to the Bible, but stayed there and absorbed all that punishment for all of humankind. So he trusted in God that he let him deliver him, if he believe in him. So number 28 is actually the words of that first thief that was antagonizing Jesus to come off the cross. So, accompanied recitative tenor, leading directly to the chorus, He Trusted in God. Another very difficult chorus, fugal in style, that flies around. Very, very difficult, very, very dramatic and moving.

Wow. What you just heard were numbers 27 and 28 out of part 2 of Messiah, the tenor accompanied recitative, all they that see him laugh him to scorn, and number 28, the chorus, he trusted in God. Very dramatic. We're in the middle of the Passion portion right now, so Handel and Charles Jennens, the compiler of the libretto from the Bible, want to very, without question, portray what it was Jesus was going through, and he used his musical language to do so. We come next to two beautiful jewels for tenor voice out of part 2, numbers 29 and 30. Actually, there are occasions where Handel, in his future performances of Messiah, now he debuted it in April of 1742, but over the next many years, all the way up until his death, actually, the next 17 years, Handel did revivals of Messiah in London, in Ireland again, different places, and would do optional movements, would use a different soloist for a movement than he did last time. So he'd have to rewrite it for, say, the alto voice instead of soprano voice. He would use tenors or sopranos interchangeably, depending on the quality of performers that he had in a certain city. So it wasn't always soprano, it wasn't always tenor, or alto or bass. He would switch depending on the resources available to him. So numbers 29, thy rebuke hath broken his heart, an accompanied recitative, which remember is a shorter work with the whole orchestra playing, and number 30, an arioso, behold and see if there be any sorrow. These are two shorter works, slower tempos, very beautiful, very expressive. I've chosen to use tenor voice for these two rather than soprano. So what you will hear are very tender, strikingly dramatic presentations by the tenor voice on a very intimate text. Thy rebuke hath broken his heart. He is full of heaviness. Thy rebuke hath broken his heart. He looked for some to have pity on him, but there was no man, neither found he any to comfort him. That's the first text. The second text is, behold and see if there be any sorrow like unto his sorrow. So enjoy these beautiful, expressive jewels from the tenor voice.

Beautiful, beautiful music. Two of my favorites in the entire work. Now, we come to numbers 31 and 32, which are for soprano voice. There is another accompanied recitative. He was cut off out of the land of the living, very short, but with the whole orchestra, so it's accompanied. And then number 32, there's an aria, but thou didst not leave his soul in hell. This is a pivot point in part two. Now, you must also realize many American performances do not do very much of the second part at all. It's very difficult. It's not as familiar. People want to hear the Christmas portion and maybe the hallelujah at the end. You know, everyone has their own way of doing it. But now we're in the throes. We are in the midst of the passion portion up until now. Now, these two soprano pieces are the pivot point going from the Passion Tide, the crucifixion, starting to pave the way for the resurrection, or actually, yes, the resurrection, his ascension, and then the Holy Spirit coming down, Pentecost. These two movements are the pivot. There's a short accompanied recit where she sings, "He was cut off out of the land of the living, for the transgressions of thy people was he stricken." Notice, was he stricken in the past. We are now past the crucifixion, heading into the resurrection. And then this delightful aria, number 32, it's in a very sprightly three tempo, "But thou didst not leave his soul in hell, nor didst thou suffer thy Holy One to see corruption." According to the Bible story, Jesus goes down to hell when he dies, but then right back up to heaven, and then is risen from the dead, defeating sin, death, and the devil for all time. So this aria, this delightful, up-tempo, major key, very important aria, sets the stage for the resurrection.

Wow, what a beautiful piece. Beautiful job by the soprano soloist. Now we come to number 33, a chorus. We've had many arias in a row. Now we have a chorus again. Lift up your heads, O ye gates. As I mentioned before, we are now approaching the resurrection. So now we are celebrating. The chorus is celebrating that Jesus did not stay in hell, that he was not killed, that he is going to rise from the dead. So we have a five-part chorus. The soprano ones and twos have their own part for a while, and this is very unusual in Messiah. Usually the sopranos all sing the same notes. In this chorus, number 33, lift up your heads, they each have their own part at the beginning. So what you will hear at the beginning is three-part women, and then the two-part men, tenors and basses, answer, dialogue with them back and forth. So you will hear this dialogue between voices in the chorus, all rejoicing. The Lord strong and mighty, the Lord mighty in battle, lift up your heads, O ye gates, and be ye lift up, and the everlasting doors, and the King of glory shall come in. So we are now definitely out of the crucifixion portion and into the celebratory part of part two. Enjoy.

What a wonderful chorus. Number 33, lift up your heads, O ye gates. I'm afraid that's all the time we have for today, but there are many more jewels and many more wonderful moments and interesting facts to discuss for next time. Our next show next week will dwell on the remainder of part two, where we go into the resurrection, the ascension, and Pentecost, where the Holy Spirit came down and joined believers. So much to talk about. It's important, if you listen to the entirety of this show today, what you heard was about the passion tide of Jesus, where he was captured and mistreated and crucified in Handel's musical language. Next, we shall continue to celebrate as he achieved victory over those awful things, and we look forward to more beautiful moments next week dealing with part three. I hope you all had a wonderful holiday, and I look forward to visiting with you next time as we continue to bring Bach and Handel's Messiah alive in Georgetown.